0: before the midterm elections, telling reporters at Joint Base Andrews today oil prices will tumble and that he expects gas will be below $2 a gallon right after the midterms. He also said he expects the Iran war to be over right after the elections. Another round of severe storms is hitting millions of people from New York to the Central Plain states. NOAA's Storm Prediction Center says the strongest storms are expected to be over the eastern Great Lakes. They say the main threat will likely be wind gusts of up to 60 miles an hour. This as more than 90 million are under heat alerts for dangerously hot conditions from California to Kentucky. Heat indexes are set to hit 113 degrees today in Los Angeles, 116 in Indio. Further east, the heat indexes are soaring above 100 in Dallas, Little Rock, Oklahoma City, Memphis, and Louisville. California Governor Gavin Newsom's defamation lawsuit against Fox News may be heard in early 2028, as we hear from Dina Kodiak, possibly as he runs for president.
1: Newsom sued Fox News for allegedly misreporting a 2025 phone call with President Trump during Los Angeles immigration raids, making him look dishonest. The case centers on a June 2025 call between Newsom and Trump just before Trump ordered the National Guard into Los Angeles. Newsom said he spoke with Trump but did not discuss the National Guard or the raids. A Delaware judge set the trial for March of 2028.
0: Polls will close soon in one of the last primary elections in the nation this year in Rhode Island. Many are watching the Democratic primary for governor there. Incumbent Governor Dan McKee's fending off a strong challenge from businesswoman Helena Folks. Scott Carr, NBC News Radio.
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3: The Missouri State Highway Patrol has arrested a man who was wanted by the FBI on a felony warrant for wire fraud. According to an online report, Brady A. Howard, age 59, of Jensen Beach, Florida, was taken into custody at 10:58 a.m. Sunday, September 6th. Howard is being held in a Marion County jail cell without bond. A Queen City man is seriously injured after a UTV crash in Knox County Monday afternoon. The Toyota 4Runner reportedly crossed the center of northbound Route A, 8 miles south of Heartland, just after 3:30 on Monday. The UTV traveled off the left side of the roadway, causing the 28-year-old operator to be ejected. He was airlifted to University Hospital for treatment. Seven dogs are lucky to be alive after they were rescued from a burning mobile home in Pacific. Firefighters were called to the scene Monday after a fire started in a microwave in the kitchen of the residence. The person inside managed to escape unhurt, but heavy smoke and flames prevented them from getting their pets out. Crews rescued the dogs and all seven survived. 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The American Red Cross is encouraging Missourians to donate in September in order to maintain a strong blood supply into the fall months. The blood supply remains vulnerable after recovering from critically low levels earlier this summer. Missourians can reserve a spot at an upcoming local blood drive by visiting redcrossblood.org or by using the Red Cross Blood Donor app. Those who donate through September 20th will receive an exclusive Red Cross Hello Kitty plush mascot clip and surprise sticker pack. Donors who give between September 21st and October 18th receive a $15 e-gift card to a merchant of their choice. You can view a full list of upcoming area blood drives with this story at centralmoinfo.com. The Moberly Parks and Rec Department presents the Allen Train Robbery Reenactment coming up on September the 20th. Step back in time and experience this historic 1861 robbery that took place in Allen, Missouri, which is now a part of Moberly. This is a child-friendly reenactment featuring youth actors from 4th Street Theater. Train rides are $3 per person, and riders age 12 and under will receive a special chocolate coin treat while supplies last. The experience will run from 1 p.m. to 4:15 p.m. at 200 North Clark Street in Moberly. Thousand Hills State Park is hosting another petroglyph tour this month. The park is home to a collection of rock carvings, or petroglyphs, made by ancestors of today's Native Americans. The tour begins at 10 a.m. September 20th at the petroglyph shelter at Thousand Hills State Park, which is located at 20431 State Highway 157 in Kirksville. For news on CentralMoInfo.com, I'm Taya White.
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10: We are live in Dallas. This is a special edition of the Scott Jennings Show. It is the first day of the Republican midterm convention. President Trump delivers the keynote address tonight. Vice President Vance is here. Republicans from around the country are here for the next 2 days, and we'll have live coverage on this show right here on Salem for both of those days. Also, tomorrow marks 1 year since Charlie Kirk was murdered at Utah Valley University. We'll remember Charlie this week and talk about what that moment has meant for American politics. And Friday, 25 years since September the 11th, 2001, a quarter century since the attack that changed America. We'll have special coverage of that anniversary as well. But today is Wednesday, September the 9th. I'm Scott Jennings. This is Salem, and we come to you live from Dallas. We're inside the American Airlines Arena, and we'll get to our coverage of the GOP convention in just a moment. But we begin with our history lesson today. On this day, 1776, America had declared its independence, but it was still searching for a name. Throughout the Revolutionary period, the 13 colonies had been commonly referred to as the United Colonies. It was an accurate description, but it sounded temporary, like a wartime alliance and not a permanent nation. Then on September the 9th, the Continental Congress adopted a simple resolution. From that day forward, every commission, every official document would replace the words United Colonies with the words United States. Words that captured a revolutionary idea. 13 separate states, yes, but united in one common cause. The Constitution had not yet been written. George Washington would not become president for another 13 years. And the war, in fact, was far from won. But the new nation finally had the name by which history would know it. America declared her independence on the 4th of July, but it became the United States of America on this day, September the 9th, 1776. And let's start there and pause on that for just a moment. United States. Those words seem particularly appropriate today because look at what we're going to experience this week. Today, here on September the 9th, we're in Dallas for a national Republican midterm convention. Tomorrow, the 10th, 1 year since Charlie was taken from us while speaking on a college campus. And Friday, September the 11th, 25 years since terrorists attacked this country and killed nearly 3,000 people. 3 days, three completely different events. But I keep coming back to these words, United States. What exactly does it mean to be united? It certainly doesn't mean we agree. We've never agreed. The founders argued about government, taxes, foreign policy, the balance of power, you name it. And today, Well, turn on cable news sometimes. We're still arguing. As you know, I'm in the middle of it virtually every night. But disagreement is not a flaw in the American system. In many ways, disagreement is the system. You make your argument. I make mine. And eventually,

Apparently, we vote. We've been doing it that way every couple of years for 250 years, and it's worked out pretty well so far. That's the deal. That's why tomorrow's anniversary is so haunting. 1 year ago tomorrow, Charlie Kirk went to Utah to do what he had done time and again. He showed up to talk politics and to argue and to answer questions, to debate people who disagreed with him. And he was shot and killed. The criminal case is moving through the courts. The person who is alleged to have done it certainly looks guilty based on the evidence we've seen so far. But we don't need a court ruling to state the principle at stake. Political disagreement cannot be settled with violence. You don't answer an argument with a bullet. You answer it with another argument. You organize, you persuade, and ultimately, you vote. That's how our republic works. And 24 hours later, after that, we arrive at another date that Americans will never forget. September the 11th, a quarter of a century. And for anybody old enough to remember that morning, I can probably ask you a simple question to which you'll immediately know the answer. Where were you? And you'll know. You'll remember the room you were in. You'll remember who you called or who called you. You remember turning on the television. 8:46 a.m., the North Tower. 9:03, the South Tower, the Pentagon, then Flight 93. Nearly 3,000 lives gone. But we also saw that day some of the most extraordinary acts of courage in American history. Firefighters running up staircases while thousands were coming down. Police officers running toward danger. And passengers aboard Flight 93 realizing, when they realized what the hijackers intended, they decided that whatever happened to them, they were not going to let the terrorists strike another target. Let's roll. That's what Todd Beamer said. Ordinary Americans suddenly asked to do extraordinary things. And something happened afterward that feels a little hard to imagine today. For a little while, we were united. Republicans and Democrats stood together on the steps of the U.S. Capitol. American flags appeared everywhere. They were on every porch. People went to church. Neighbors checked on neighbors. And at least for a moment, Americans who disagreed about practically everything remembered that we belonged to something larger than our disagreements. We were all Americans. We were all citizens of the United States. Our politics didn't disappear. They never do. And I'm not romanticizing what came after. America would come to have enormous debates about war and peace and terrorism and civil liberties, what the proper response to 9/11 ought to be. Some of those arguments, in fact, are still happening today. But what I remember the most is that we were united in a national purpose. You could feel the patriotism everywhere. The flags on the porches, on the cars, hanging from the overpasses. And three words that Americans said over and over again, we'll never forget.

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1: NBC News Radio, I'm Scott Carr. The first wrongful death lawsuits being filed in connection with Sunday's deadly Amazon jet crash at Miami International. Attorneys with Morgan & Morgan filed the complaint on behalf of the widow of 53-year-old Yoel Naranjo, one of the five cleaning crew workers killed in the runway overrun. The lawsuit accuses Amazon and operator 21 Air of severe negligence, pilot error, and utilizing a 32-year-old aircraft. Five people were killed in the crash. President Trump said today he does not expect gas prices to come back down before November's midterm elections, telling reporters today oil prices will tumble and he expects gas will be below $2 a gallon right after the midterms. Trump also said he expects the war with Iran to be over right after the

0: Elections. With control of the House and Senate up for grabs in November's elections, the first ever midterm Republican National Committee convention is now underway in Dallas. Republicans are taking aim at Democrats. Congressman Brandon Gill of Texas spoke to the crowd at the American Airlines Center.
1: Every party has their crazies. The difference is that the Democrat Party is nominating theirs for Congress.
0: The convention's been dubbed a Trump-a-palooza, with President Trump speaking both tonight and tomorrow night. iPhone users will soon be able to get their hands on the company's first-ever foldable version. The company's new CEO, John Ternus, unveiled the iPhone Duo during the tech giant's Surprise and Shine event today.
2: A larger display that feels as natural and intuitive as iPad. 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
0: The new phones cost about $2,000. Polls have closed in Rhode Island's primaries held today, voters deciding who moves forward in several races. One being watched is the Democratic primary for governor there. Incumbent Governor Dan McKee is fending off a strong challenge from businesswoman Helena Folks. Scott Carr, NBC News Radio.
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4: A crash in Adair County on Monday the 7th resulted in a fatality. Around 4:40 p.m., a 16-year-old female was driving a 2021 Polaris Ranger on Rye Creek Road, 2 miles northwest of Kirksville. As she traveled westbound, the vehicle traveled off the side of the roadway and overturned. The girl was not wearing a safety device and was ejected from the Polaris. She was transported to Northeast Regional Medical Center, where she was pronounced dead. Assisting at the scene were the State Highway Patrol, Adair County Sheriff's Office, and Lakeside Towing. The effort to uphold Missouri's 2025 congressional map is getting support from other states. A Republican attorney general from Texas, Florida, and 18 other states have filed a brief supporting an emergency appeal to the U.S. Supreme Court. Missouri Attorney General Katherine Hanaway filed an appeal on Friday after the Missouri Supreme Court ruled that voters should decide the fate of the 2025 map in November. The state's 2022 redistricting map has been reinstated following the Missouri Supreme Court's ruling. 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Two people are dead following a plane crash in Neosho. Authorities say that an experimental plane crashed yesterday afternoon near Neosho Hugh Robinson Airport. The two occupants of the plane died at the scene of the crash, which is under investigation. The search for a missing man at Table Rock Lake in Stone County is now a recovery effort. The Missouri State Highway Patrol says a man and a passenger were riding a jet ski near the Table Rock Lake Dam when a storm moved through the area Sunday evening. The wind blew the jet ski on top of the man and the passenger, and only the passenger resurfaced. Troopers spent yesterday searching for the missing man. The annual Columbia Heritage Festival and Craft Show is scheduled for September 19th from 10 a.m. to 5 p.m. Visitors will learn about a variety of traditions and many cultures, see artisans and tradesmen dressed and demonstrating their trades and selling their wares. A large contemporary handmade craft area will also be featured. 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
1: NBC News Radio, I'm Scott Carr. The vote counting's underway in Rhode Island after primary elections were held today. NBC News projects Helena Foulkes will win the Democratic primary for Rhode Island governor, the former CVS executive defeating incumbent governor Dan McKee, a rematch after McKee defeated Foulkes in a five-way primary 4 years ago. President Trump said today he does not expect gas prices to come back down before the midterm elections, telling reporters oil prices will tumble and he expects gas will be below $2 a gallon right after the midterms. Trump also said he expects the Iran war to be over after the elections. The first ever midterm Republican National Committee convention is underway in Dallas. President Trump set to speak tonight and deliver the closing address tomorrow night. Attorney General Todd Blanche highlighted the Trump administration's law enforcement efforts.
2: To evil men and women in this country, know this. President Trump will hold you accountable.
1: The program will showcase candidates in key swing districts. In Lower Manhattan, NYPD's reportedly well prepared for Friday's historic 9/11 commemoration events.
3: Security will be tighter than ever for a 9/11 remembrance ceremony, with Police Commissioner Jessica Tisch calling it a massive operation.
4: That operation reflects both the significance of the 25th anniversary and the attendance of dignitaries, former presidents.
3: Tisch joined Mayor Zoran Mamdani at a joint news conference Wednesday afternoon.
5: The NYPD and Secret Service will be implementing heightened security measures.
3: Tisch emphasized that while there are no credible threats to the ceremony, the NYPD will remain vigilant. I'm Sarah Lee Kessler.
1: Severe storms are slamming millions tonight from New York to the central plain states. NOAA's Storm Prediction Center saying the strongest storms expected to be over the eastern Great Lakes, especially impacting parts of Ohio, Pennsylvania, and New York. Scott Carr, NBC News Radio.
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7: A crash in Adair County on Monday the 7th resulted in a fatality. Around 4:40 p.m., a 16-year-old female was driving a 2021 Polaris Ranger on Rye Creek Road, 2 miles northwest of Kirksville. As she traveled westbound, the vehicle traveled off the side of the roadway and overturned. The girl was not wearing a safety device and was ejected from the Polaris. She was transported to Northeast Regional Medical Center, where she was pronounced dead. Assisting at the scene were the State Highway Patrol, Adair County Sheriff's Office, and Lakeside Towing. The effort to uphold Missouri's 2025 congressional map is getting support from other states. A Republican attorney general from Texas, Florida, and 18 other states have filed a brief supporting an emergency appeal to the U.S. Supreme Court. Missouri Attorney General Katherine Hanaway filed an appeal on Friday after the Missouri Supreme Court ruled that voters should decide the fate of the 2025 map in November. The state's 2022 redistricting map has been reinstated following the Missouri Supreme Court's ruling. 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Two people are dead following a plane crash in Neosho. Authorities say that an experimental plane crashed yesterday afternoon near Neosho Hugh Robinson Airport. The two occupants of the plane died at the scene of the crash, which is under investigation. The search for a missing man at Table Rock Lake in Stone County is now a recovery effort. The Missouri State Highway Patrol says a man and a passenger were riding a jet ski near the Table Rock Lake Dam when a storm moved through the area Sunday evening. The wind blew the jet ski on top of the man and the passenger, and only the passenger resurfaced. Troopers spent yesterday searching for the missing man. The annual Columbia Heritage Festival and Craft Show is scheduled for September 19th from 10 a.m. to 5 p.m. Visitors will learn about a variety of traditions and many cultures, see artisans and tradesmen dressed and demonstrating their trades and selling their wares. A large contemporary handmade craft area will also be featured. 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
1: Does Hoskins, he has to satisfy Kavanaugh's request, but he also has to satisfy the Missouri State

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0: her ear again as she smiled and nodded. He stood and lasered his sight on the offending group of boys who had gone back to their loud and rowdy behaviors. He walked quickly and directly, which caused most of the group to step back. He grabbed Bruce by the front of his shirt in a fist, forcing their faces only inches apart. There was no yelling. Because he spoke so calmly and quietly, I'll never know what was said in that moment. Yet, I was able to see Bruce's face pale, and the rest of the group of his peers suddenly just walked away. Gary released him, and Bruce sat there, now alone and quiet. Gary then looked directly at the girl eating her lunch and gave her a quick nod of his head. Again, she smiled at him. He turned then and sat down next to me saying, "How's the pizza burger?" and gave me a wink. In that moment, I said to myself, "I'm going to marry this boy." I was 15 at the time. We've had 54 years together since that day when two girls in the cafeteria needed a hero and found one.
1: And a special thanks to Lori Cohen for sharing this story about how she met the love of her life. Where, when, and why. And what a story Lori told. And we've all been there in high school. I love the way she described that meal on that pistachio plastic tray. A pizza burger, corn, and an orange jello salad. Sounds great. And, well, she talked about this young girl who suffered from polio and how she regrets that she didn't go out of her way to befriend her or to reach out to her at all. And then came that agonizing act of cruelty by Bruce tripping this young girl. And what happens? That boy named Gary just immediately gets up as if summoned by some unspoken call of duty. And Lori thinking, "I'm going to marry that boy someday." 54 years later, married. The story of the cafeteria hero who won Lori Cohen's heart here on Our American Stories. 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
12: NBC News Radio, I'm Scott Carr. The vote counting's underway in Rhode Island after primary elections were held today. NBC News projects Helena Foulkes will win the Democratic primary for Rhode Island governor, the former CVS executive defeating incumbent governor Dan McKee, a rematch after McKee defeated Foulkes in a 5-way primary 4 years ago. President Trump said today he does not expect gas prices to come back down before the midterm elections, telling reporters oil prices will tumble and he expects gas will be below $2 a gallon right after the midterms. Trump also said he expects the Iran war to be over after the elections. The first ever midterm Republican National Committee convention is underway in Dallas. President Trump set to speak tonight and deliver the closing address tomorrow night. Attorney General Todd Blanche highlighted the Trump administration's law enforcement efforts.
13: To evil men and women in this country, know this. President Trump will hold you accountable.
12: The program will showcase candidates in key swing districts. In Lower Manhattan, NYPD's reportedly well prepared for Friday's historic 9/11 commemoration events.
14: Security will be tighter than ever for a 9/11 remembrance ceremony, with Police Commissioner Jessica Tisch calling it a massive operation.
15: That operation reflects both the significance of the 25th anniversary and the attendance of dignitaries, former presidents.
14: Tisch joined Mayor Zoran Mamdani at a joint news conference Wednesday afternoon.
16: The NYPD and Secret Service will be implementing heightened security measures.
14: Tisch emphasized that while there are no credible threats to the ceremony, the NYPD will remain vigilant. I'm Sarah Lee Kessler.
12: Severe storms are slamming millions tonight from New York to the central plain states. NOAA's Storm Prediction Center saying the strongest storms expected to be over the eastern Great Lakes, especially impacting parts of Ohio, Pennsylvania, and New York. Scott Carr, NBC News Radio.
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18: The Missouri State Highway Patrol investigated a fatal pedestrian accident.

0: accidents in Saline County Sunday night. According to the online crash report, an eastbound semi-truck in Interstate 70 hit a 66-year-old man from Columbia just before 11 p.m. Sunday night. The 26-year-old truck driver from San Antonio, Texas, said he was unable to avoid the pedestrian. The victim was pronounced dead at the scene. MoDOT is planning several projects for the Boone County area. Clark Lane of Route PP is closed and is projected to remain that way until October. The intersection with Hanover Boulevard is due for roundabout construction. The business entrance just west of the intersection is closed, but the entrance to the same business on Hanover Boulevard will remain open. Providence Road is closed over I-70 for bridge construction. All ramps at Providence Road exit 126 are closed for the duration of the bridge construction. The new bridge and all ramps are expected to open in late October. Routes J and O at exit 117 and westbound I-70 ramps at exit 117 are closed. This restricts access to and from routes J and O. MoDOT expects these closures will continue through the end of November of 2026. More information on closures can be found on MoDOT's website at modot.org. Metro Police are investigating a street takeover in Dutchtown in St. Louis overnight Sunday. Officers responded to reports of reckless driving near Gravois Road and Chippewa Street shortly before 1:30 a.m. The department says the officers found a vehicle on fire when they arrived at the scene. No injuries were reported. 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A man is in custody following a shooting outside of a restaurant in St. Louis last weekend that injured a teenager. Authorities say 27-year-old Adam White fired gunshots at a vehicle attempting to leave a Jimmy John's on Laquid Avenue Saturday evening, hitting a 14-year-old girl in the leg. The shooting reportedly stemmed from an argument involving the girl's mother, who had recently been fired from the restaurant. White faces several charges, including first-degree assault. The Moberly Parks and Rec Department presents the Allen train robbery reenactment coming up on September the 20th. Step back in time and experience the historic 1861 robbery that took place in Allen, Missouri, which is now a part of Moberly. This is child-friendly reenactment featuring youth actors from 4th Street Theater. Train rides are $3 a person, and riders ages 12 and under will receive a special chocolate coin treat while supplies last. The experience will run from 1 to 4:15 p.m. at 200 North Clark Street in Moberly. For news at CentralMoInfo.com, I'm Colin Shelby reporting.
1: Taking a look at your closing settlement report, December corn is down 5 3/4 at 526 3/4. March is down 5 3/4 at 543 1/4. May is down 5 1/2 at 551. November soybeans are down 6 3/4 at 1309 1/2. January is down 6 3/4 at 1325 1/4. March is down 6 3/4 at 1331 3/4. December Chicago wheat is down 18 1/4 at 728 3/4. March is down 17 1/4 at 744 1/4. July is down 17 1/2 at 746 1/4. December live cattle is down 0.75 at 218.47. February is down 0.12 at 220.32. October feeder cattle is up 0.37 at 325.82. November is up 0.90 at 321.35. October live hogs are down 1.17 at 8307. The Dow is down 319 points at 52,466. That's a look at your closing settlement report. I'm Kayla Stouffer on TFN, the Farm Net.
2: 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They're some of our favorites. And you've heard from Edie Hand before on our show. Today you're going to hear a little bit about Edie's own life story. We love telling you stories of family, stories of mothers, and the importance they play in their children's lives for better and for worse. Here's Edie with her own story.
3: I recall a simpler time in my life in Burnout, Alabama. It was so small that we used to laugh and say, well, you know, Burnout's burnt plum out. I remember going out back of the house and I would be making mud pies. My brothers would come up, and I'll never forget how they said, so what are you cooking today, Edie? Or they called me Edith. And I said, I'm making a new mud pie. You want to try it? I remember that they sat down on the little pieces of wood on the rocks, and they put that mud in their mouth. They got sick from eating that dirt. And running to the house to tell mother that I'd fed them mud pies. It wasn't funny to my mother, but it was funny to me. It was those little things. I remember going to the barn with the boys, and we saddle up our horses. We had two Shetland ponies and a quarter horse. It was a wonderful place to grow up. There was 40 acres of rolling hills. We had the garden with different chores to do. The boys did more in the garden. I was more helping mother with laundry. My mother would always have us baked when we got off a school bus. I remember was baked sweet potatoes and chocolate doodad cookies. She would want to hear about what we had done in school for the day. I remember we had a cold glass of milk with that. It's just remembering home. That was home to me. And we all need some place we can call home, either physically or a place we can go back to in our mind. And that is a place for me. And I think the barn, I used to think, this is the place. You know, it was just simpler times, but it was the place of the most joy, I think, of feeling free and you could be anything you want to be. But the barn just spoke to me in a way of, I like the openness, I like the lofts, and you could dream. It was a place to dream. You could look out through the holes, see the sky, or you could jump out of the barn and be in a pile of sawdust or hay. And we played kick the can, relay runs that we would see how fast we were, you know, go from one tree to the next. It was just nothing big but those simple games that I cherish the most, that I would call, this is the place. I think that place is where I found me. My mother, Sue, was a homemaker. When I was young, she just lived for her children. She loved to dress me up beautifully. I was her baby doll. And of course, I was her first child. And the boys always so handsome. Now, she didn't come to the barn and do the things with us, but my grandmother, Alice, did. She was a tomboy, my grandmother was. She could ride, she could milk cows, she could do anything. But my mother was the one that always had everything just right in the home, was always dressed perfect. My mother taught me about being proper, good manners. It was always important to be a lady. So I grew up with a lot of old school manners with her. She was always very proud of my accomplishments in life. I didn't get to be as close to her as I wanted to be, but she was closer to the boys. I think my mother was closer to the boys because they were more needy. And she would say, "You're strong. You're like Mama. You're like Alice. You don't really need anybody. You just get out there and do it." But what I wish my mother had noticed was that I did need her. So I always just was strong. Everybody said it, so I must be strong. I think it made me a loner. It was a good quality, but I don't like being alone. My grandmother Alice, she said, "Please always love your mother. She loves you dearly. She just doesn't know how to connect to you. Your mother loves you." And sometimes there's just no real explanation other than just the comment of it. Because what people don't realize, I think, is that it is important to take the time to explain to someone and talk to them. Don't hide behind feelings. I think I suppressed mine through the years. To be almost 70 years old and to see that the little girl in me still wants to go to the place. Since the barn is gone, my grandmother's gone, Sadly, most of my family is gone. There is no place that I feel quite at home anymore, but I'm looking for it. I'm going to find another place because my grandmother said I could do hard things, and I will, and I do.
2: 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And that barn is a place to dream. And at 70 years old, she's looking for that place. She suppressed her feelings, and she was the strong one, and it made her a loner. Edie Hand's story, here on Our American Story. 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

0: And we continue with Our American Stories. And up next, a true story of David Klein, an eccentric candy inventor from L.A., who's the creator and founder of Jelly Belly Jelly Beans, my personal favorite candy. Here's David Klein to share the story of how he lost his beans, but kept his soul.
1: I was born in Syracuse, New York. We left there when I was 3.

0: 3 and a half, and I remember nothing about it. We came to California. My dad was the best furniture salesman in the world, and he knew more about furniture than anybody alive. And when I was growing up, I worked in a liquor store that my aunt and grandmother owned. It was in Van Nuys, right next to a Union 76 station that was owned by Joe Funicello, Annette Funicello's father. And in those days, if your family owned the liquor store, you could work in there. And from the age of about 7 to 13, I worked in the liquor store all during the summer and after school, and I got quite an experience dealing with the public. I learned how to count money at the age of 7, make change, and all the things that I learned there, I wanted to put into a book one day, and the title of the book would be
1: The Best
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0: And what happened
1: Cairo.
0: Was, we had a candy section there, and I would go with my aunt once a week to Smart and Final, which was one of the wholesale candy places. Most of the candy bars back in those days, let's see, it was 1946 plus 7. 46 for 7, 8 for 9, 51, 2. 1953. 7, 8 for 9, 51, 2. Yeah, 1953. Smart and Final would display the bars, the candy bars, 24 in a box. And if there was no shrink wrap on any of the boxes, if you wanted to taste one of the bars to see if you liked it, you would put a nickel right in the box and then take a bar out. And that way, whoever bought that box would already have a sale. And I made a study of candy starting at the age of 7. I would study every bar, see where it was made, see the company who made it, and then go to the library. I did a study on Standard & Poor's Guide in the financial reference section. And I would look to see, for example, Baby Ruth, Butterfinger, those were made in those days by the Curtis Candy Company. And then I followed the company when it was acquired by Standard Brands, and then when it was acquired by Nabisco, and through all of the, I would learn the history of every candy bar. When I was in school and the teacher had to leave the room for a few minutes, she would ask me, or she or he would ask me, to come up in the front and talk about candy. And kids would yell out names of candy bars, and I would tell them the history behind that particular bar. I went to Van Nuys High in Van Nuys, California. I graduated Van Nuys High with honors and went to UCLA, graduated with a degree in economics, which is a fantastic major. Now, while I was at UCLA, I used to sell popcorn. I was in the popcorn business with my uncle, where I would go after school. I had already taken the back seat out of my car. I loaded the car with bags of popped popcorn, and I was selling those primarily to liquor stores, because you can go into a liquor store till actually 2 a.m. in California. You cannot sell liquor legally after 2 a.m. So I would usually have my route till about 11 o'clock at night. Would go in all kinds of areas that I really should not have been in at night. but I was, and nothing ever happened to me. And then I would go home, and I'd get up at 6-7 o'clock in the morning and go to UCLA. After school, I would go pop the popcorn in Atwater, and I really learned about the food business by doing that. In order to learn a business, it's nice to read about it, but unless you really get in there and get your hands dirty, you really need to experience the business. Here's what happened in law school. I always knew that I would never want to be an attorney. I went there because my parents wanted me to, and I also went there so that I would have a legal background if we ever had any legal problems. I graduated in the top of my class. When it came to take the bar was in two parts. The first part was in the morning, and then the second part, it was a true and false test on legal responsibility. And I never went back for the second part. I went to get a haircut instead.
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0: It wasn't for me. It wasn't what I personally wanted to do in my life. And it was almost as if I knew I would be in the candy business someday. It was almost like there was nothing else for me to do. I would be in the candy business. And there was something about candy. I liked the idea that you could always come up with a new idea, a new creation. And when I was in the wholesale candy and nut business, one day I came up with the idea of creating a gourmet jelly bean. I was watching television at 8:15, Happy Days. Happy Days was on the air when I was talking to a buddy on the phone. We were talking about new businesses, because I always love to talk about new businesses. And I said, I think I'm going to open up a candy store and only sell jelly beans. Nothing else. And he said, jelly beans? I said, yes. Jelly beans. No jawbreakers, no gumballs. Just jelly beans. And I knew that if that's what I concentrated on, they would have to be special jelly beans. And that's when the idea started. I had $800 to my name. No credit cards back then. The only credit card that was available was Diners Club. The year was 1976.
3: And you've been listening to David Klein tell the story, well, of Jelly Belly. And what a story it is. His father, as he said, was the best furniture salesman in the world. He learned so much about life simply working the register and working, in essence, at the local family liquor store, where he would buy supplies, buy products and services and goods. I mean, he learned how to run a business or be a part of a business run by a family. When we come back, we're going to find out what happens next as one man pursues his dream. David Klein's story, the story of Jelly Belly, here on Our American Stories. 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
7: Taking a look at your closing settlement report, December corn is down 5 3/4 at 526 3/4. March is down 5 3/4 at 543 1/4. May is down 5 1/2 at 551. November soybeans are down 6 3/4 at 1309 1/2. January is down 6 3/4 at 1325 1/4. March is down 6 3/4 at 1331 3/4. December Chicago wheat is down 18 1/4 at 728 3/4. March is down 17 1/4 at 744 1/4. July is down 17 1/2 at 746 1/4. December live cattle is down 0.75 at 218.47. February is down 0.12 at 220.32. October feeder cattle is up 0.37 at 325.82. November is up 0.90 at 321.35. October live hogs are down 1.17 at 8307. The Dow is down 319 points at 52,466. That's a look at your closing settlement report. I'm Kayla Stoffer on TFN, the Farm Net.
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10: And we continue with David Klein's story. And he is the founder and inventor of Jelly Belly. And when we last left off, he had $800 to his name, and he set out to create the world's first gourmet jelly bean. Let's pick up where we last left off. Here's David Klein.
11: I approached the company that was in Oakland, California. Their name was Herman Goelitz, G-O-E-L-I-T-Z. and I asked them if they would be my contract manufacturer. And I told them what the idea was, and they said, sure, let's give it a shot. And in the beginning, we had a very hard time selling the product. Most of the beans back in those days, our competition, they were selling for about 49, 59 cents a pound. And that's exactly what I was paying my contract manufacturer, 59 a pound. But that's what every other bean was retailing for. I realized that in order to get the product off the ground, I would have to get some publicity for it. So one day I called up the Associated Press, talked to a young man by the name of Steve Fox. He was in charge of the business section. Associated Press was huge back in those days. And I realized that they could make or break the product. I could have started with a local newspaper, but I figured I'd start at the top. I didn't have enough money to rent a store, so I called on one of my wholesale customers who I sold walnuts to and almonds that they put in their ice cream. They had an ice cream factory at 1824 West Main in Alhambra. And I said to them, you have your medals from the county fair over in the corner. I would like to have that space. This is my new product. It's going to be called Jelly Bellies. And I would like to put a little stand in there, which I will pay for. So he said, okay, how much rent do you want to pay? And I said, I can't really pay any rent because I just don't have the funds. And I said, how about if I pay you a dollar for every pound that is sold? $1. The first dollar goes to you. He said, well, how much are they going to sell for? I said, $2 a pound. I said, I will split.
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11: I put the stand in there. I had the daughter of one of the men that owned the ice cream parlor was an exceptionally good graphic artist. And she called me up and said she needed a project for her art center school. She was at the College of Art and Design, and she would like to use Jelly Belly as her term paper. And I left it up to her. She was the one that picked out the colors, and she did the Jelly Belly logo that is still in use today. A young lad came in one day on a bicycle, and he said, I would like to try one of your strawberry jelly beans. So I had a little spoon there. I spooned out one, and I said, here, what do you think of it? And he said, that doesn't taste like strawberry. I said, okay, what does it taste like? He said, that tastes like cotton candy. And as soon as he left, I had one of the sign makers there make me a sign that said cotton candy. And from then on in, there was no strawberry flavor, it was cotton candy. And I never got a chance to thank that young lad. He's out there somewhere. The first order of jelly beans that I got in, there were 8 flavors. Root beer was one of them. I always loved root beer. The soda. I loved root beer and I loved cream soda. So we had a vanilla one, and instead of calling it vanilla, I named it cream soda. I always like to have creative names to all of the flavors. Instead of calling one chocolate, it was chocolate pudding. So I tried to create as many names that were different, just to distinguish them from other products. So when I told them what I wanted, I said, I want to make a miniature jelly bean. I didn't want the big ones like they used to see in Easter baskets. And I told them that the beans have to be flavored on the inside as well as on the outside shell. That way I could do double flavors. I could do like chocolate banana and do the outside chocolate and the inside banana. I told them I wanted a watermelon bean and I wanted it green on the outside and red on the inside. Prior to Jelly Bellies, every jelly bean that you used to see used to be white on the inside because they made only one center. And then they put the flavor into the shell, if they put any flavor at all. Most jelly beans tasted the same, except for the black one, the licorice one. And so I was really the first one to come up with the idea of flavoring the outside as well as the inside. And that's how Jelly Belly got its start. And most days, we took in about $20. That was the average day until the article came out in the Associated Press. And then I started getting calls from department stores such as Marshall Fields in Chicago. They said, we want to buy your beans. I said, we're here in California. How did you hear about them? Well, it was just in the Chicago Tribune. It was also in the Detroit Free Press. It was in the New York Times. It was in the LA Times. The article broke on the wire and it went everywhere. And the product really started to take off. It took off to the point where sales were just incredible. My contract manufacturer actually could not keep up with the orders. When I initially had talked to them, I asked them, I said, this is going to be big, guys. I said, are you going to be able to keep up with all the orders? And they said yes. And I did not realize that they were primarily a small candy corn manufacturer in Oakland with about 10 employees. And somehow or another in my mind, I always picture them as a larger company. The biggest mistake I ever made was not flying up there in the beginning to see what their factory looked like. Because if I had seen it, I would have known that they never would have been able to keep up with production.
10: 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And he's an innovator. There's no other jelly bean I'll eat but Jelly Belly. And I don't care how much more expensive they are. And I know a lot of you listening feel the same way about your beloved beans. When we come back, more of the story of Jelly Belly here on Our American Stories.
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0: And we continue with the story of Jelly Belly and its founder, David Klein. And when we last left off, thanks to Klein's round-the-clock promotion, Jelly Belly sales skyrocketed, but his contract manufacturer in Oakland couldn't keep up with the orders. Klein told us, quote, "The biggest mistake I ever made was not flying up there in the beginning to see what their factory looked like, because if I'd seen it, I would have known that they would have never been able to keep up with production." Here's Klein with the final installment of his story.
1: And then O.J. Simpson was on the cover of People magazine, the issue that I was in. And when my contract manufacturer saw the picture, I had on bathing shorts and nothing else. He turned to his sales manager and said that I had blown the whole golden goose, because nobody would buy a product from somebody that would pose half naked in a magazine. And so at that point in time, he instructed his sales manager. They also made candy corn, and it was made on the same equipment as the jelly beans.

0: He instructed him without telling me to sign as many contracts as he could to be selling candy corn at 29 cents a pound, just to keep the factory open. And I was never told that. So here I am trying to promote an item that I can, I'm wondering why there's no production on. And what it did, it created a void in the marketplace that other manufacturers were just happy to fill. One day, I got a call from the owner of my contract manufacturing company. And he said, we're coming to town. And I said, okay, great. I'll pick you up at the airport. What airport are you flying into? And he said, it's not going to be one of those kind of meetings. And I said, well, what kind of meeting is it? He said, we're coming to buy your trademark, and we're not going to leave until we do. As soon as I signed the contract where we were turning the name over to them, we were driving on Rosemead Boulevard to the bank to get the contract notarized. And while on the way there, I was sitting in the back seat. Herm, my contract manufacturer, was in the front seat. And he turned around and I said, Herm, I have one question for you. If we were not on our way to the bank to have this contract notarized,
1: 24-hour information source,
0: done?
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0: He said, we would have flown back to Oakland, and on Monday morning, we would have shut off production to you on Jelly Bellies. We would have cut you off completely. You would not have any more product. We know you would have sued us, but by the time it got to court, you would have been broke. Those were his exact words. I can remember them today like they were yesterday. We would have cut you off. In fact, they told me as we were going to get it notarized, they had another name already picked out that he had on the other side of his lap, on a piece of paper on his lap. He said, you want to see the name that we would have called it? And I said, sure. And he showed it to me. I don't remember what that name was. But anyway, they took over ownership of the name. They paid us 17 cents a pound for the first 120,000 pounds per month royalty, maximum. Once the product reached that level, there was no royalty at all. So we only got paid on the first 120,000 pounds at 17 cents a pound, which came to $20,000 per month. I split that with my partner, and then Uncle Sam obviously got his share of it. And right from the beginning, when I sold, it was almost like selling a member of your family, a child. Jelly Belly, I spent 4 years of my life going around the country promoting the product, being on radio shows, on talk shows, on television shows, at least once a week, and giving interviews in magazines and all kinds of media, and losing the ownership of it was heartbreaking for me. The minute they took over, they started packaging the product, and the prior packaging had my signature on there, Mr. Jelly Belly. About 2 months later, I went into a supermarket and I looked at the package, and there was a computer-generated Mr. Jelly Belly instead of my Mr. Jelly Belly signature. When they came out with a book called The 30-Year History of

0: For many, many years, I just did not have a good feeling about creating the product, but I've come to terms with the fact that so many people were employed by the company. All I can tell you is it was an experience creating a world, a product that's got about 98% name recognition. But you have to recreate yourself. Recently, we got involved in the CBD jelly bean business. We are making jelly beans with CBD in them, 10 milligrams per bean. So right now, back into the jelly bean business after all these years. Last year, around September, we started a new venture. It's called thegoldticket.com. It's a nationwide treasure hunt. We hide a gold necklace in 50 states, different areas, obviously, and we give clues, riddles. We give a riddle so that they know where it is. The winner for each of the 50
1: Keeping you
0: contests
1: company overnight since
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1: on
0: All
1: Quix,
0: states were claimed,
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0: and
1: and
0: we received
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0: so
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0: much
1: Cairo.
0: Positive feedback on that because while COVID was going on, people didn't have too many activities that they could go to. This, they could pile everybody into a car and travel all together, and it was extremely successful. So it was so successful that we're doing another round of that same activity. So we're very happy doing that, and we feel like we're doing something really good for the world. And the one documentary that's out there now, it's shown on Amazon, and you can watch it if you're an Amazon member for free. And it's been seen all over the world. It's called Candyman, the David Klein story. My son and his wife and Costa Botez collaborated on it. They made it into a very good, very great documentary, in my opinion, that will stand the test of times. So that brings us up to date, and I love being in a business where you feel that you can help people. This is America. If you come up with a good idea, you can run with that idea. Make them happy. That's the whole idea behind it.
2: And a great job on that piece by Greg. And a special thanks to David Klein for telling his story. David Klein's story, the story of Jelly Belly, here on Our American Stories. 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
5: NBC News Radio, I'm Scott Carr. The vote counting's underway in Rhode Island after primary elections were held today. NBC News projects Helena Foulkes will win the Democratic primary for Rhode Island governor, the former CVS executive defeating incumbent governor Dan McKee, a rematch after McKee defeated Foulkes in a 5-way primary 4 years ago. President Trump said today he does not expect gas prices to come back down before the midterm elections, telling reporters oil prices will tumble and he expects gas will be below $2 a gallon right after the midterms. Trump also said he expects the Iran war to be over after the elections. The first ever midterm Republican National Committee convention is underway in Dallas. President Trump set to speak tonight and deliver the closing address tomorrow night. Attorney General Todd Blanche highlighted the Trump administration's law enforcement efforts.
6: To evil men and women in this country, know this. President Trump will hold you accountable.
5: The program will showcase candidates in key swing districts. In Lower Manhattan, NYPD's reportedly well prepared for Friday's historic 9/11 commemoration events.
7: Security will be tighter than ever for a 9/11 remembrance ceremony, with Police Commissioner Jessica Tisch calling it a massive operation.
8: That operation reflects both the significance of the 25th anniversary and the attendance of dignitaries, former presidents.
7: Tisch joined Mayor Zoran Mamdani at a joint news conference Wednesday afternoon.
9: The NYPD and Secret Service will be implementing heightened security measures.
7: Tisch emphasized that while there are no credible threats to the ceremony, the NYPD will remain vigilant. I'm Sarah Lee Kessler.
5: Severe storms are slamming millions tonight from New York to the Central Plain states. NOAA's Storm Prediction Center saying the strongest storms expected to be over the eastern Great Lakes, especially impacting parts of Ohio, Pennsylvania, and New York. Scott Carr, NBC News Radio.
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11: A St. Louis boy was injured in a UTV accident in Ralls County on Saturday. The accident occurred just before 8 p.m. on Rocky Point Lane, 3 miles south of New London. According to the Missouri State Highway Patrol, an 11-year-old St. Louis boy was riding the youth UTV when he overturned. The child suffered serious injuries and was airlifted to St. Louis Children's Hospital for treatment. The Missouri State Highway Patrol has arrested a man who is wanted by the FBI on a felony warrant for wire fraud. According to an online report, Brady A. Howard, age 59, of Jensen Beach, Florida, was taken into custody at 10:58 a.m. on Sunday. Howard is being held in a Marion County jail cell without bond. A federal complaint is filed over Missouri's congressional map. The complaint was filed Friday, just one day after the Missouri Supreme Court decided not to put a congressional map that was approved by state lawmakers in 2025 on the November ballot and instead used the 2022 congressional map for the November election. Missouri Congressman Bob Onder and Missouri State Senator Rick Bratton, who are both running for Congress, led the effort in filing the appeal. 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A Springfield restaurant is damaged following a fire. The fire broke out yesterday morning at the Buckingham Smokehouse Barbecue Restaurant on South Campbell Avenue. Crews located the fire in the pit area of the restaurant. No injuries were reported, and the cause of the fire is under investigation. Fitzgibbon Hospital is providing an update on the court-approved sale of the hospital's assets. In a post, the hospital says the sale did not close by the August 31st deadline. In response, Fitzgibbon filed an adversary proceeding on Wednesday, seeking to enforce the transaction and compel the buyer to fulfill the agreed-upon obligations. The hospital is continuing to pursue all available options through the bankruptcy process to preserve operations and services. There is no established date for a hospital closure. And Governor Mike Kehoe has ordered the Missouri State Capitol Dome to shine teal and purple this week in recognition of National 988 Day. The white will be visible from sunset on Tuesday to sunrise Wednesday. The whiting raises awareness of the support available through 988 for mental health and substance use crises and highlights suicide prevention efforts across Missouri. The Missouri 988 Suicide and Crisis Lifeline is a free and confidential service providing 24/7 statewide access to crisis support by call, text, chat, or video phone. For news at CentralMoInfo.com, I'm Colin Shoey reporting.
12: Taking a look at your closing settlement report, December corn is down 5 3/4 at 526 3/4. March is down 5 3/4 at 543 1/4. May is down 5 1/2 at 551. November soybeans are down 6 3/4 at 1309 1/2. January is down 6 3/4 at 1325 1/4. March is down 6 3/4 at 1331 3/4. December Chicago wheat is down 18 1/4 at 728 3/4. March is down 17 1/4 at 744 1/4. July is down 17 1/2 at 746 1/4. December live cattle is down 0.75 at 218.47. February is down 0.12 at 220.32. October feeder cattle is up 0.37 at 325.82. November is up 0.90 at 321.35. October live hogs are down 1.17 at 8307. The Dow is down 319 points at 52,466. That's a look at your closing settlement report. I'm Kayla Stouffer on TFN, the Farm Net.

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6: Markley, Van Camp, and Robbins Show. 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
7: Hey, let's have some fun, huh? Mm-hmm.
6: We're already having fun. We're in Dallas.
8: Already having fun, yes.
6: It was so easy getting through security. Very light.
8: No,
6: very.
8: Not.
7: You know what? I have never, ever, ever gone through anything quite like that before. Holy smokes, Daddy-O.
6: Well, I know. And it was great because you got to tell the story to somebody. It wasn't like when I saw Reagan when he was back in the old days. They got there.
7: Well, it wasn't. He did a speech. I went to it, and no, it wasn't. It was much much smoother back then, but it was a less crazy place.
8: Right. I mean, now, yeah, so like where we are, we're at our great affiliate, WBAP, in Dallas, and the studios are in Victory Plaza, basically. So like where the American Airlines Center is, where the midterm convention is happening, we are in the middle of it right now. And so I said to the fellas, because I drove, I said to the fellas, hey, you know, it'll only take us like 8 minutes to get there from the hotel.
6: Right. Yeah. Cool.
8: Yeah.
6: Yeah.
8: Wrong. Because Secret Service takes their job very seriously, it turns out.
6: Yes, they do.
8: And so,
6: this isn't Butler.
8: So we're like driving in circles around downtown Dallas, and I'm like, I kind of know where I am. I lived here for like 5 years, but.
7: Well, we turned around and started heading in another direction like three different times.
8: Yeah.
7: Van Camp's like, okay, we can't do this. Let's go. I know this way.
8: Yeah. And then I saw the
7: same thing. Yeah.
8: $10 parking lot. And I'm like, here.
7: Yeah.
8: We're there.

0: Okay. Just going to go ahead
1: because if we were going to go any further, because we're in an open carry state, it was like, oh, gosh, I forgot something here. We're probably not going to be able to get our car through there. So, yeah, it was an adventure. There's no doubt about it. Yeah.
0: Well, we got here in time to see the Dallas Mavericks shoot around, so that was nice.
1: No, we didn't.
0: See?
1: The RNC chair, Joe Gruder, is talking about the big convention because this is the first time this has ever happened.
0: Yeah, midterms.
1: And thinks this could be a good advantage. We'll see if you agree with what he's saying here.
2: This is a once-of-a-lifetime type election season. And listen, I think we're on the cusp of defying history. You know, only four times in 150 years the incumbent party has been able to win these midterms. But we have everything we need to do just that. And it's going to start this week in Dallas on the 9th and 10th. It's going to be absolutely amazing. We have 109 different speakers. President Trump anchoring both nights. We have the vice president is going to be there. A lot of our candidates and some of these battleground races. But it's really going to give us a chance to tell the story to the American people directly on the message of everything that the president has done well. And that, you know, and that in terms of, you know, growing the economy, it means securing the border. It means all these incredible things versus the contrast that we're going to show against the Democrats.
1: Okay, are you buying what he's selling?
3: It's a good sales pitch, but right now, yeah, the border is absolutely a success. Mm-hmm. People are worried about gas prices.
1: Yeah, that's the thing.
0: Yeah, because, I mean, I heard some people today that it went up like 50 cents like overnight.
3: Oh, yeah. I mean, just between like from where I live to Dallas, I mean, I watched it go from like, I don't know, $3.60 or something like that to over $4 a gallon. And I don't know if that's the average, but, you know, it was just kind of astounding to watch how quickly it goes up depending on where you are.
1: Yeah, that's the top of mind thing. Mm-hmm. Now, it did happen the other day, and this can happen to people. You're reminded of everything that's happened since Trump got back in office.
3: Yeah.
1: Which is a great success story. However, you can't ignore the fact that a lot of people wanted to put Trump back in because they trusted him with the economy mm-hmm. and cost. So I'm sure that's one of the things that they're going to be talking about, and we'll get into more of that later. One thing that still gets talked about a lot, and it's something new, it seems, every day, is the Clancy trial.
3: Yeah.
0: Oh, my gosh.
1: Why do you say, oh, my gosh, all of a sudden?
0: Well, because, I mean, I've been listening to these people that were on the jury, these women that were there, that voted to acquit her and mm-hmm. couldn't understand why this guy was holding out. They just can't figure it out. He was just being arrogant.
3: Mm-hmm.
0: What a jackass. He held us back.
1: Yeah.
0: We wanted to acquit her. And I'm like, really? But when you see them, it's like it all becomes very clear.
3: Yeah.
0: Because you talk right out of central casting of nutty liberal women. That's who they are.
3: Oh, I think that's true. Yeah.
0: Yeah. I mean, it was wild, man.
3: Yeah. NBC talked to a few of the jurors who wanted to acquit Lindsey Clancy. Guy who wanted to convict her on murder, like you said.
0: Yeah.
1: Well, this is astounding.
0: It is.
4: Every one of us, in the hours of her frustration, would get up and walk the room because you just couldn't sit anymore, and would all go over to the cart with the exhibits. I think, got up to the cart once, very briefly, and went back to his seat. He would not interact with us try to understand. We read to him on numerous occasions the definition of reasonable doubt from Judge Sullivan's mm-hmm. instruction. He actually said one day in the end, well, why don't we have the judge come in and read it again? And we were like, no, we have it in front of us.
1: Oh my gosh.
4: We don't need that. And we would highlight it and, you know, so-and-so, this is the definition of reasonable doubt. But he had the hardest time getting off the fact that Lindsey viciously killed her children.
0: Right, because that's what he did.
1: That's the thing.
0: I know. That was the lamest. Yeah. Oh, my gosh.
3: He just got all hung up and in his feelings about, you know, the brutal murder of three children.
0: Yeah.
1: His kids. Not his kids. But my gosh, you picture your kids with something like that.
3: Yeah.
1: And he just couldn't get over that fact.
4: He had the hardest time getting off the fact that Lindsey viciously killed her children.
1: I can't believe she actually said that.
3: I know, man. That's just, boy, that's, I don't know. Some are saying, well, that was a slip of the tongue. She's not a professional media orator or anything like that. I'm like, well, no, I think that was maybe a slip of the tongue, but a revealing of character.
0: Well, yeah, absolutely.
3: When you said, well, he was just hung up on that whole murder thing.
0: She sounds, though, when I hear her voice, she sounds like the reason she wanted to get it over with so she could smoke.
1: She's saying she didn't have enough smoke time?
0: She's got that pack and a half a day Marlboro Red sort of resin in her voice, yes.
1: And the Clancy attorney is still out there.
3: Yeah, he is. This is Kevin Reddington, the defense attorney for Lindsey Clancy, and he asked for a presidential pardon on Good Morning America yesterday, but Trump can't pardon her. And so doing an interview with the Daily Wire, the interviewer asked him about that, like, what are you actually wanting from the president?
1: Okay.
5: As you noted, the president took note of your case, and on Good Morning America this morning, you asked him for a pardon. But Lindsey's facing state charges, so a presidential pardon isn't an option here. So what's the goal there?
6: The goal is pretty simple. It's to seek help from Trump. I mean, if President Trump feels that this is a case that warrants that type of intervention from, you know, the executive branch, if you will, even though legally it's not a federal case, he certainly has an awful lot of clout. And I'm sure that, you know, were he hypothetically to reach out to Tim Cruz, you know, they're both Republicans, you know, and I don't know, maybe that will be something that Tim would listen to and consider. I think any type of help that we can get is helpful.
1: I think, like you said before, that's so these nut jobs be like, Trump can help and he won't do it.
0: Right.
1: Because he hates women, blah, blah, yeah, blah.
0: And that's all they're going to hear. They're not going to hear that he can't. That part is, you know, moot. Yeah.
1: Because he knows that Trump is not going to look at that and say, hey, I need to intervene. Yeah, it's just, you know, playing the entire game.
3: But, yeah, Trump hates women or something.
0: Oh, yeah.
1: That's, of course, all the time. He has so many working for him.
3: Right.
1: But he can't stand them, apparently.
0: He cut funding to mental health.
1: Okay.
0: At least something like that.
1: Of course.
0: There's something in there.
1: Yes. Meanwhile, a lot of people talking about the 25th anniversary of 9/11. And, man, there are a lot of families that do not want the New York mayor, Zohran Mamdani, anywhere near any sort of service coming up on Friday.
3: Yeah.
1: And rightfully so.
3: Yeah, and, you know, I've seen this cast as like, oh, it's because he's Muslim. I don't think that's it. It's because he brought in his, what, chief counsel is a dude who defended members of Al-Qaeda.
1: Yes.
3: And he actually had him at a memorial ceremony, a ceremonial signing of a proclamation just a few days ago. I mean,
1: yes,
3: that's why they're frustrated with.
1: Of course.
3: Like, no, no, no, no, no. Hold on a second. We see what you're all about, and we don't want you to show up here.
1: You can say whatever you want. Your actions tell you everything you need to know.
3: Yeah.
1: Yes.
3: Well, and this is a New York City council member, Vicky Palladino, saying, yeah, stay the heck away.
1: All right, Vicky.
7: I'm not asking politely for the mayor not to come to 9/11, to that ceremony. I am demanding that he not show his face at that sacred ground. He does not belong there. When you associate yourself with the likes of Hassan Piker, and you have as your chief counselor right here in this building, Rasim Kassim, who was handed a sacred pen yesterday, very cryptic, through our police commissioner so that it could go intense. That was a message to each and every one of us. Cryptic as it is, but read through the lines. What's going on here in City Hall and what we got representing us here in City Hall, they do not belong on sacred ground.
1: Yeah,
0: mm-hmm.
1: I get it. And then you hear some of the family members saying, you're only serving yourself by going to that for appearance. You're not doing it for the people that have suffered. And I thought that was just a great point.
0: Dude, he's a political chameleon. I mean, he can just shapeshift wherever he wants to.
1: Yes, that's part of the whole game.
0: The whole thing with that guy.
1: Yes.
0: Oh, good. I'm glad they're standing up, though, and saying we don't want him here.
1: And on the topic of reparations, we owe what country, what and why?
3: We owe Nepal climate change reparations.
0: According Nepal?
3: CNN's Anderson Cooper went over to Nepal, I guess, to do a deep dive on what happened with that awful flood, the flash flooding, landslide, whatever you want to call it. But hit Nepal hard, definitely hit Tibet hard as well. So he went over there to talk with, like, tourism officials in Nepal, and They want some money coming their way because of climate change.
1: Okay.
8: Nepali government officials have made clear they believe the threat their country is facing is global, and that the solutions must be global as well.
9: This should be seen from the perspective of justice and fairness. How fair is it for Nepali people and people of Himalayas to bear the burden of the climate change where we have had very little contribution to it? So we are asking that question.
10: You see this as a direct result of climate change? No.
9: Absolutely.
10: Question.
9: You know, there's no question that there's evidence.
1: Where's the evidence?
11: So many people in Nepal are talking about climate justice. They feel like the warming climate, that climate change is contributing to these types of events, and they're paying a disproportionate...
1: Stop the whole thing. How in the world did they get that idea, is the question. They're convinced. Because you brainwashed them.
3: Well, I think also because they see dollar signs attached to this.
1: Absolutely.
3: Because a lot of NGOs got defunded as a result of USAID cuts, and they're like, uh-oh, we really are... Tourism dollars are drying up right now.
0: I've been through Nepal, and they have
1: problems. Oh, gosh, don't even.
0: In my film, you will see that.
1: Go on.
11: The average Nepali puts out about 0.4 of a ton of carbon into the atmosphere per year, whereas the average American, like me, puts in 14 tons. It's understandable that they are crying out for climate justice. I think other countries will join this cry. Whether or not they have the political muscle and ability to actually achieve that justice remains to be seen.
1: Oh, goodness. And I bet you and other people have a bunch of money tied to it.
3: Almost certainly, yes.
0: We get Marvel on this, like Climate Man, fighting for climate justice around the world. It's Climate Man.
3: Well, they did have, what was his name, Captain Planet?
0: Captain Planet for a while, yeah. It didn't quite catch on, though.
1: Oh, my gosh. All right, Andres, you can take us out. We got to get to our big five stories we're watching today and more from Dallas, the big first ever midterm Republican convention.
0: We're here
1: for it. It's wild out there right now. A lot of people. This is the Markley, Van Camp, and Robert Show.
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0: The Markley Van Camp and Roddick Show. Jamie Markley, David Van Camp, Scott Robbins.
1: Yo, man.
0: We're in Dallas, and it's time for the five stories we're watching today.
2: One, two,
3: all right,
2: three, four,
3: number five.
2: Five.
3: The big midterms GOP convention is kicking off at the American Airlines Center here in Dallas today. That's why we're here. It's not a coincidence.
1: Mm-hmm.
3: Number four, a twist in the controversial ending to the Michigan, Western Michigan college football game after the Big Ten is calling for the results to be reversed.
1: Uh-oh.
3: And Western Michigan to be declared the winner. They're like, we need to defend our conference.
0: Wow.
1: Isn't that something? Isn't that something?
0: It is.
1: I'm shocked.
3: Number three, jurors in the Lindsey Clancy mistrial spoke to Boston's NBC station and said the prosecution was too harsh and that lone holdout is bad for getting hung up on that whole murder thing.
1: How many days will go by before they're on The View? I'm serious.
3: You know, I am wondering about that.
1: It's like tomorrow.
0: Well, you know, that guy's also being recognized as a hero to millions of people in this country.
1: Oh, yeah. I wouldn't want anybody to know who I was if I'm him.
3: Mm-hmm.
1: I'd like to live a little longer.
0: It's going to happen.
1: Yeah.
3: And then number two, three Anthropic researchers went public last night with chilling concerns about out-of-control artificial intelligence, warning it could destroy humans this decade. One guy actually resigned publicly, saying, I'm not going to do this anymore. And I wonder, was he about to get fired? Like, what was really going on? But you have other engineers saying, yeah, we got to rethink some of this stuff. But they're still doing it.
0: Yes, because it's competition. And each company feels like we're the responsible ones.
3: Yeah.
0: And I don't know if you were reading the back and forth from all the people reacting to that story.
3: A little bit, yeah.
0: And you don't know if this is just a grandstander or he really is heartfelt saying, this is going to be nuts and people are going to die.
3: Yeah.
0: Oh, boy.
3: No idea. And then number one, Central Command says U.S. forces have destroyed 10 Iranian tankers over the past week. Those are the top five stories that we are watching today.
0: One of the things with this first ever report.

0: Republican convention going on. Do you like the timing of it? Because you got opening of football tonight.
1: Yeah.
2: Yeah, that's a good
1: point. I thought
2: that
1: too.
2: Yeah. That's tough.
1: Well, you got games Wednesday and Thursday. So
0: I know.
1: Yeah.
0: And I know tomorrow's is on Netflix, but still, that's going to take a whole lot of viewers. I mean, football is king.
2: Yes, it is.
1: Mm-hmm.
0: Especially when you're not talking about, you know, a presidential election year.
1: Trump should have given the speech at halftime tonight of the game.
0: Just wait until
1: give
0: that happens.
1: 20 minutes,
0: switch over.
1: Yeah, right there, yeah. And just,
0: you know, that sort of thing.
2: Well, you probably couldn't do it any later than this because of, you know, basketball, hockey, and all of that that's coming up. So
0: yeah, I suppose that's true.
1: But, man, it's brand new season. I mean, eyeballs are on that.
2: Oh, yeah.
1: You know.
0: Well, as far as the idea goes, let's say for the sake of this argument, you don't see the bump that you were hoping for. I guess you could say you tried.
2: That's
0: because
2: true.
0: It, you know, it's tradition that the party in power in the midterms loses. So I think the whole effort was to try to avoid that. So, you know, we'll see.
1: Mm.
0: And as far as attendance and everything else, I mean, at this point, we don't know what it'll look like.
2: No.
0: Later tonight?
2: No, we don't.
0: But it's a madhouse right now.
2: mostly media, it seems like, coming in. But, so we'll see.
0: Who did you guys see coming in? Was it Cohen?
2: Oh, yeah, I saw Michael Cohen doing a live stream. So if you're on Michael Cohen's live stream, you saw me going, hi.
0: Did you wave?
2: I did.
0: Oh, that's great.
2: I think I did. I just sort of looked at him like, oh, yeah, there's that weenie Michael Cohen. Okay.
3: And right. BR rules, rules.
0: A couple of updates and what's your story? Straight ahead right here.
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5: December corn up 6 at 5.33¾, March up 6 at 5.49¼, May up 6 at 5.57. November soybeans up 22¾ at 13.32¼, January up 22 at 13.47¼, March up 21 at 13.52¾. December Chicago wheat up 12½ at 7.41¼, March up 12 at 7.56¼, July up 11 at 7.57¼. October live cattle up 197 at 217.82, December up 112 at 219.60, February up 0.82 at 221.15. October feeder cattle up 172 at 327.55, November up 142 at 322.77, January up 177 at 315.92. October lean hogs up 0.07 at 83.15. With this look at your closing sentiment report, I'm Kaylin Lair on TFN The Farm Net.
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0: you so much for being here. I'm Jamie Markley, the Gen Xer, the millennial David Van Camp, and the sexy boomer, that's Scott Robin.
1: Yeah, huh?
0: We're in Dallas for the first ever big Republican convention, midterm style. More on that a little bit later on. David, you want to get into this Clancy trial a little bit more because some of the jurors went out and spoke.
2: Yeah, some of the jurors did. I think, what was it, three of them or four of them actually, like, put their names out there, put their faces out there. There was one juror, though, I thought it was kind of interesting. She wanted to stay anonymous. She was talking to local media, and she was talking about how initially she did feel like she was going to vote to hold her guilty.
0: Right.
2: And now she's like, well, I don't know. I got bullied. I don't know.
0: Yeah, this is different. Okay, hang on. You got it here. Roll it.
3: The person, the majority of the room was trying to kind of sway that person from the very beginning.
4: So where did you come down from the very beginning? Like, what was your vote?
3: So originally I felt as though she was guilty and she was criminally responsible for it. And maybe I still believe that in a certain way. I think that this was a woman who, you know, she was not mentally healthy. She was someone that was in the throes of a significant mental health crisis. So I really just felt like she was so deep in it that she couldn't see her way out.
4: And so
3: this was the only option.
0: Scott, you're rolling
1: your
0: eyes.
1: Oh, my God, the throat burn is just making me nuts.
2: That's the thing that bothers you.
1: Well, what she says is obviously bothersome, but I mean that...
0: Which part of what she said bothers?
1: Well, it's what she said, A, the content of what she said, and two, the verbalization of what she said.
0: Okay, but what part of the content bugged you?
1: Well, the part where she's like, she was in the throes of this thing, and that's why she killed her kids, essentially.
0: Okay.
1: I mean, you know, it's the same story. From these nuts.
0: I guess to me, if you sit through that, and they did, we didn't hear everything. But let's say for the sake of argument, you were convinced that she was, I mean, beyond the struggle bus. Okay? Because I think that's fair to say.
1: Yeah. Sure.
0: You can have compassion in whatever way you want to have, but that person still needs to be put away. That's where I come down on
1: it. Well, yes.
0: That's what it comes down to.
1: These three children, they need something, somebody, to be held accountable for what happened, and she killed them.
0: So this is the other part. The other 11, what did they want to see happen?
1: I don't. That's just it, right?
2: Yeah, I mean, it sounds like they wanted to acquit her.
1: Yes, that's what I keep hearing.
0: Which is bonkers.
1: Yes. It is bonkers. I agree.
0: Yeah.
1: But we were one dude away from that happening.
0: Exactly.
1: Based on what we know.
0: Yeah, that's... the troubling part.
1: Golly.
0: Yeah. Well, and a lot of people. David does the throat burn, I think, the best of all.
2: He does. Because I'm a millennial, and I know how to do these things.
0: Exactly.
2: It's in my culture.
0: Oh, gosh.
1: Doing a vente.
0: Boy. Okay.
1: Gosh dang.
0: Yeah, let's just move on to Marjorie Taylor Greene. What is she saying now?
2: Marjorie Taylor Greene hung out with Chris Cuomo for some podcast, and, well, they both shared a totally true story about Trump wanting their kids to die.
0: Hold on a second. Trump wants their kids to die?
2: Yeah.
0: Have you heard this one, Scott?
1: Nope.
0: Okay.
5: I informed him about the death threats that we had coming in on my own son. And I told him that it's, you know, I said, no matter the disagreement in politics, no one's children should ever be threatened or murdered. It's totally unacceptable. And he told me it was my fault and that I deserved it.
6: Yeah, I got the same message. When I said to him, look, I know what I signed up for. I know what my brother signed up for. I get it. I get the Fredo. I think it's ethnically insulting, and you should know that as a guy who grew up around a lot of Italians, which he did. But I get all that. But you're making my kids own this, and it's not right. And I got the same message. This is on you. Be nice, and then you don't have to worry about it.
5: Wow. So see, if he said the same thing to you that he said to me about the death threats on son, then he has a clear pattern of saying that. So he doesn't care if anyone's children die.
0: Okay.
2: Come on. Well, they say they're text messages, so can you post them?
0: Oh, they were texts.
2: Yeah.
0: Yeah, why didn't you produce it then?
2: That would be something that I'd put out.
1: Well, sure.
2: You know, if I have the president saying, well, yeah, that's what you get.
0: Because my first thought was, what did he exactly say?
2: Right.
0: That's what you want to know. And to your point, yeah, they would put that out there if it was really damning on Trump. And to the point, yeah, no one wants to see somebody's family get involved or get threats. Unfortunately, it happens all the time. And if you had to guess which side it happens to more than the other, you would know who it is.
1: Yeah. Yes.
0: But, and I think that's why a lot of people don't even want to get into politics.
2: Oh, I think that's true. Yeah, because it's brutal.
0: Yeah. It's like, okay, well, you know what you're in for if you go into that sort of game. And just kind of the way it is.
1: Well, there are no rules.
0: Yeah, it's...
1: I mean, in civil life, there are rules. There are no rules in that game.
0: No.
1: Everything's fair.
0: Well, and with social media, it went to just this other sort of crazy level. Oh, you know what it's time for? We do it a couple of times a day. We go around the table. It may not be the biggest story out there, but it caught your attention. You want to bring it in. So, David, today, what's your story?
2: You know, I saw this, and it's very depressing. And, you know, I understand that when a national tragedy happens or an attack happens, that the memory will eventually kind of fade. The sting will go away for younger generations because they weren't around to see it.
0: Right.
2: That said, I did not expect 9/11 to reach that level just 25 years later.
0: No.
2: Because that's shocking to me. PragerU, they went out to a university campus and they asked the students there what 9/11 was. What was it?
0: Have you heard this, Scott?
1: No.
0: Okay.
1: I'm afraid I'm going to be depressed.
0: I'm afraid of it, too. I can tell by the look on David's face.
1: Yeah.
0: All right, roll it.
7: 9/11, does it sound familiar to you?
8: I know what happened, but I wasn't really born.
9: Twin Towers collapsed.
10: I know some very bad people flew two planes into our trade centers in New York.
7: Do you know who attacked us?
9: As far as I know, not really. I wasn't really educated much on it. I tried to do research. Oh my God, my boyfriend's a lot about history. We literally talked about this.
7: Do you know the name of the group?
10: I forgot the specific group who did that, but yeah.
7: So it was Al-Qaeda.
10: Al-Qaeda, yeah. You're right. Yep.
11: Well, from what I'm told, it's a terrorist organization, but there's a lot of contention on that.
7: Al-Qaeda. Do you know what religion did they all practice?
1: Hold on.
10: To be honest, I do not remember.
9: I'm not really into religion myself, so.
10: All right, tell me the letter, first letter. And
7: I. Yeah. Oh, so they're radical. They're in the Middle East.
10: Okay.
7: They attacked America.
10: Okay.
7: And the religion starts with that, with an I.
10: An I. Oh, my gosh.
8: Okay, I want to say something. I don't want to sound
12: just say it.
8: Israel?
7: Israel is a country.
1: Yeah, Israel.
0: Wow.
1: Yeah.
0: Yeah, that's astounding.
2: It is.
1: Jeez.
0: But you have, well, Islamic groups like CARE together with the left and media to try to just wash over that over time for whatever reason. I mean, you know why CARE does it.
2: Yeah.
0: And then the left, they just sort of fall in line. But then media, and who's controlling media? And did you see this whole controversy online about, it was like a two-part series leading up to 9/11? I think it was on ABC back in the day. And people are like,
2: yeah,
0: you can't find it anywhere.
2: Yeah, it's been pretty much memory hold.
0: Why? Because they don't want you to know the truth of what happened.
2: Well, yeah, I mean, you right now have a Democrat Senate candidate in Abdul El-Sayed, who on his podcast, which he went back and deleted a whole bunch of stuff there. For his podcast, he said, you know, we think about the tragedy of 9/11, and I'm paraphrasing here. He said, but we also ignore or fail to center the other people that suffered because of America. And it's like, what are you doing?
0: It gives the game away.
2: Yeah.
1: I always like the guy, and you had one of them there that says, I wasn't even born yet.
2: Yeah.
1: Like, you have to be born. If you were born after the fact of some historical event, then you should have no knowledge of it.
2: Right.
1: World War II, what? I wasn't even born yet.
2: That's the thing. It's one thing if you don't have like an emotional, visceral reaction to the memory of what happened that day. Because like, I was in high school, y'all were adults.
1: That's fine, yeah.
2: And yes, that was a profound moment for everybody who was old enough to witness it and understand what was going on. But to your point, I wasn't alive for Pearl Harbor.
1: No.
2: But I know what Pearl Harbor was.
1: Yes. Yeah. Yeah. And you know who attacked us.
2: Yeah, Israel, yeah. Obviously. Yeah. Yeah. Yeah.
0: Well, and you weren't there to know, like, people celebrating in the streets at the end of World War II, like Scott was, but still.
1: Okay, you know, that was unnecessary, but I'll take it.
0: That's where you're like, no, I wasn't even born yet.
1: I wasn't born yet, but it goes without saying.
0: That was like 15 years later, right? 16, something like that?
1: Four. Yeah, I just turned 85.
0: Yeah. All right, Scotty, what do you got for your story?
1: Well, varying reports today, but one of the reports I read this morning came from Page Six, and they are reporting that because Jimmy Kimmel came back on his show last night for the first time in 3 months, by the way.
2: He took vacation.
1: After his summer sabbatical, right? And they're saying now that after this season, he's done. ABC's not going to renew the contract. He's over. And now ABC has said, well, nothing's official yet. We haven't really, you know. But they mentioned all the other people who have filled in. And one of them was, of course, Jelly Roll, who ruined his entire career in 15 minutes. But at any rate, so Kimmel seems to be, again, based on everything I'm reading today, it seems to be perhaps on his way out.
0: Now, did ABC push back on that and say no?
1: A little bit, but they were like, you know, well, you know, we're that's not accurate. So whatever that means. And the moment, and I don't know. Who knows? But, you know, again, is this show hemorrhaging money? Yeah.
2: Well, I think everybody's going to look and see what happens with the Colbert time slot. Because you know
1: what is happening with that, by the way.
2: Well, didn't some guy
0: paid for?
2: Yeah.
1: I mean, no, but I haven't seen any numbers on it. I haven't. Are there any eyeballs on this product or not?
0: Well, has it even started? I don't even know.
1: Oh, no, it started.
0: I don't watch.
1: Oh, yeah.
0: Okay.
1: Yeah, it's Byron Allen sitting around with a bunch of stand-ups, and they just go back and forth.
0: Yeah, I don't know if it's any good or not. I haven't even checked it out.
1: It's okay.
0: For my story, it's not one of those things that is of huge importance, but I just thought it was kind of comical. Some of these conversations that happen online, people giving opinions. Dude goes and asks for some advice. He asks, is it a red flag that my girlfriend keeps throwing out my snacks for my health? Because apparently they've been together for 2 years, but they moved in together 3 months ago, and all of a sudden he's got different snacks, and they're just gone. They vanish. And he's like, hey, did you eat this?
1: Yeah.
0: No, I didn't eat it. But then he found out she's throwing it away. And she says she's doing it for his health.
1: Yeah.
0: And that he shouldn't be eating that sort of thing.

0: thing. He's mad. He's like, listen, I'm not overweight. I go to the gym regularly. You know, sure, could I have a better body? I guess I could have a better body, but I mean, I'm in pretty good shape. Is this a red flag, like a deal breaker?
1: I think it would be obnoxious, yeah. I don't know.
2: I think it's obnoxious, yeah, too.
1: It's like, that's like, especially after only 2 years,
0: yeah,
1: that's awfully controlling behavior.
0: Yes. And you got to believe it's not going to stop there.
1: No, this is her easing into the crazy.
2: She supplied him with cinnamon to dip his bark in.
0: So, yeah, I think we all would agree on that
2: right.
0: One. Hey, if you're a woman and you suspect this other woman, that's like a neighbor, is sleeping with your husband, what do you do?
2: Oh, boy.
0: Well, this one threw. You won't believe what she threw at this other woman. Oh,
1: oh no.
0: Yeah.
1: Oh, no.
0: Oh, buddy. Yeah, Nimrod's in the news and a news update next.
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8: NBC News Radio, I'm Scott Carr. The vote counting's underway in Rhode Island after primary elections were held today. NBC News projects Helena Foulkes will win the Democratic primary for Rhode Island governor, the former CVS executive defeating incumbent governor Dan McKee, a rematch after McKee defeated Foulkes in a five-way primary 4 years ago. President Trump said today he does not expect gas prices to come back down before the midterm elections, telling reporters oil prices will tumble and he expects gas will be below $2 a gallon right after the midterms. Trump also said he expects the Iran war to be over after the elections. The first ever midterm Republican National Committee convention is underway in Dallas. President Trump set to speak tonight and deliver the closing address tomorrow night. Attorney General Todd Blanche highlighted the Trump administration's law enforcement efforts.
9: To evil men and women in this country, know this. President Trump will hold you accountable.
8: The program will showcase candidates in key swing districts. In Lower Manhattan, NYPD's reportedly well prepared for Friday's historic 9/11 commemoration events.
10: Security will be tighter than ever for a 9/11 remembrance ceremony, with Police Commissioner Jessica Tisch calling it a massive operation.
11: That operation reflects both the significance of the 25th anniversary and the attendance of dignitaries, former presidents.
10: Tisch joined Mayor Zoran Mamdani at a joint news conference Wednesday afternoon.
12: The NYPD and Secret Service will be implementing heightened security measures.
11: soldiers.
10: Tisch emphasized that while there are no credible threats to the ceremony, the NYPD will remain vigilant. I'm Sarah Lee Kessler.
8: Severe storms are slamming millions tonight from New York to the central plain states. NOAA's Storm Prediction Center saying the strongest storms expected to be over the eastern Great Lakes, especially impacting parts of Ohio, Pennsylvania, and New York. Scott Carr, NBC News Radio.
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0: 11:35 in the evening, a 2001 Dodge Dakota was traveling northbound on Audrain Road 913 south of Fairgrounds Drive. The Dodge traveled off the left side of the road and struck an embankment. The driver, a 32-year-old woman from Mexico, was transported by the Audrain ambulance to University Hospital in Columbia, and she sustained moderate injuries. The Dodge, which was totaled, was towed from the scene by A1 Towing. The Missouri State Highway Patrol served a warrant to a Columbia man on Saturday.
1: The best
0: according
1: of local
0: to an
1: and
0: online
1: national talk
0: report,
1: radio.
0: Demetrius
1: Quicks,
0: E. Washington, age 36, was arrested at 12:20 a.m. on a Boone County warrant for distribution of a controlled substance and 3 counts of unlawful possession of a firearm. Washington is being held in the Boone County Jail without bond. A person is rescued after falling 50 feet onto the banks of the Missouri River in Kansas City. Kansas City fire crews were called to the 200 block of Grand Avenue early Saturday morning and found a person who had fallen onto the rocks along the riverbank. A boat crew was able to rescue the victim from the bank and transport them to an ambulance. You're listening to news at CentralMoInfo.com. The National Weather Service is reporting a massive power outage in Kansas City from Sunday evening caused by strong storms. Strong winds tore the roof off a building on Northwest Harlem Road. Most of the outages are affecting the Grandview and Raymore areas, and one injury was reported after a tree fell on a house in the Gower area. You can join Thousand Hills State Park Park team members and representatives from Truman State University at the Point Shelter for the Next Dark Sky program. Telescopes will be set up at the Point Shelter, but participants are welcome to bring their own, along with the chairs, blankets, and binoculars. The event will be from 8 to 10 p.m. on Friday, September 11th. Thousand Hills State Park is located at 20431 State Highway 157 in Kirksville. And according to a release from the city of Kirksville, a meeting regarding regulations on future data centers in city limits is to be held soon. The City of Kirksville's Planning and Zoning Commission will hold a meeting on Wednesday, September 16th at 6 p.m. in room 102 of Truman State University's Baldwin Hall. Anyone who wants to address the commission about the topic at hand is allowed 5 minutes to speak during the public hearing portion at the beginning of the meeting. The Planning and Zoning Commission looks to establish specific zoning standards for any proposed data center development within the city limits and vote to recommend a proposal to the city council. That's news at CentralMoInfo.com. I'm Colin Shelby reporting.
2: December corn up 6 at 5.33 and 3 quarters. March up 6 at 5.49 and a quarter. May up 6 at 5.57. November soybeans up 22 and 3 quarters at 13.32 and a quarter. January up 22 at 13.47 and a quarter. March up 21 at 13.52 and 3 quarters. December Chicago wheat up 12.5 at 7.41 and a quarter. March up 12 at 7.56 and a quarter. July up 11 at 7.57 and a quarter. October live cattle up 197 at 217.82. December up 112 at 219.60. February up 0.82 at 221.15. October feeder cattle up 172 at 327.55. November up 142 at 322.77. January up 177 at 315.92. October lean hogs up 0.07 at 83.15. With this look at your closing sentiment report, I'm Kaylin Lair on TFN The Farm Net.
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It's a really good, informative conversation with a guy who did the job for 25 years of protecting important people. And then we'll have part two with Darren tomorrow, because he was actually at 9/11 25 years ago. He was at the South Tower in Lower Manhattan 25 years ago. So make sure you stick around for that. And then we've got a friend of Charlie Kirk who wrote a book that's basically just a guide. It's a guide as to what Charlie, what his positions were on different very, very hot topics. Her name is Christy Edwards Lawson, or Lawton, I should say. And, I mean, literally in her book, in his own words, it just organizes his public statements on things, organizes his public stances on things. And there are a lot of people that can't just go and see him at a college campus anymore, obviously. And they can go watch the old videos, but what an easy reference book to have that'll just tell you, okay, here's her, here's where he was on abortion. Here's where he was on left versus right. Here's where he was on taxation. Here's where he was on Iran, on Israel, so on. So really informative information there, or a conversation there with Christy in hour number three. Tomorrow we've got a big show for you. We're going to make sure that we bring you as much coverage as we can on the quarter century anniversary of the devastating, disgusting attacks on us, on the United States and our value system 25 years ago. We'll get into that in earnest as we go. In remembrance of Charlie Kirk, some schools, some states are calling it states run by idiots, are trying to stop that from happening. And by the way, if you still think Charlie Kirk was a racist or a misogynist or Islamophobe or fill in the blank, feel free to call. I'll have that discussion with you, much like he would have. But if you think that, you have never seen his speeches in context, you've never seen his actual debates in context, and you're making an assumption because of something somebody told you, which is really pretty sad. So 888-941-PAGS, 888-941-7247, joepags.com. I've told this story many times before, and I'll continue telling it because it was just so unexpected. Like I got up today, and there was a car issue, or there's the gate doesn't work or something. I mean, there's always something unexpected that happens during the day. I get it. But I was leaving the gym, and generally speaking, if you follow me on social media, you'll see me sitting in my car a lot of times doing a quick video. And I was sitting in the car in the parking lot of Manit Mintness, and I got a text from a guy who actually is a reporter on Fox. And he said, Charlie Kirk shot Utah Valley University. I said, man, come on. I was like, you know, just because, again, just a couple of months earlier, Sam and I were in Dallas or Grapevine, Texas, where they had this TPUSA get-together. Charlie was there. We were texting back and forth. We didn't get to connect and sit down. I wish that we would have. But it was a great event, and he and I were talking about doing something very soon. I had just joined my long-form podcast, Unshaken and Unafraid, with Joe Pags. I just joined the Salem Podcast Network with that. And Charlie, of course, was the big star with Salem at the time of his passing. So we had a great relationship. So, I mean, the guy's young. I'm thinking, okay, he was shot, but in the shoulder, in the leg, did it really happen? Was it just a strange noise and somebody thought that it was a shot? And then you see the video, like a minute after it happened, that video was everywhere, of him getting shot in the neck. And if you watch it, you're thinking to yourself, that isn't just an injury, that's a problem. And then another talk show, I don't want to call him out because he was wrong, and I think it was wishful thinking at the time, but another talk show host, national guy, put out on social media that Charlie Kirk is in the hospital in stable condition. I'm like going, okay. Texted Charlie immediately when I heard that it happened. Hey, man, praying for you. You got this. We need you. Let me know what you need from me. Of course, I never got a response. And then it became all too real a few hours later as I was interviewing Ben Carson, Dr. Carson. We found out at that moment that he had, in fact, died. And we're going, man, what world are we living in? How is that even possible? How is that possible? About a year and a couple of months earlier, of course, President Trump, then candidate Trump, then former President Trump, was shot in the ear giving a speech in Pennsylvania. Some guy on the roof of a building way too close with a rifle. This one, Charlie Kirk's giving

0: it would be healthier because he would be talking the good talk, invigorating young people to go and vote. This is why they needed him gone, because the left doesn't have the power. They needed the power back. Well, this guy Robinson did it. If he was a patsy, if he wasn't involved in it, somebody decided to take him out. And I don't think it's because they had a furry boyfriend at home. I mean, I'm just here to tell you, the left is very happy he's out of the way. 888-941-PAGS, 888-941-7247, joepags.com. I want your thoughts on this first anniversary. And again, the void, the vacuum, the space that's left, the black hole that's left after Charlie Kirk's assassination has not been filled yet. We've got a lot of different voices on the right. I am one of them, but I'm not young. As you know, I'm 30 years older than Charlie was. I'm not young to where college students say, let me go listen to that guy or go watch that guy or learn from that guy. I'm trying, but there are people younger than I who need to step up and need to galvanize and need to work together and stop fighting for this position. They're jockeying for position, which is hurting the value movement that Charlie was ahead of. Have faith, get married, have kids. He pushed family values better than anybody of his age range, just about ever. And I still mourn his death. We will have his own words, as it was my last interview with him from 2022 that I'll play at the bottom of the hour. Don't miss a second of that. Meantime, I'm going to tell you about Lean by Brick House. It's a great supplement devised by doctors and researchers. They said, you know, the GLP-1s are showing dramatic weight loss in a lot of people. You see the GLP-1 face, Ozempic face, right? Well, they said, can we do this without a shot? 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
9: December corn up 6 at 5.33 and 3 quarters, March up 6 at 5.49 and a quarter, May up 6 at 5.57. November soybeans up 22 and three quarters at 1332 and a quarter. January up 22 at 1347 and a quarter. March up 21 at 1352 and three quarters. December Chicago wheat up 12 and a half at 741 and a quarter. March up 12 at 756 and a quarter. July up 11 at 757 and a quarter. October live cattle up 197 at 217.82. December up 112 at 219.60. February up 0.82 at 221.15. October feeder cattle up 172 at 327.55, November up 142 at 322.77, January up 177 at 315.92. October lean hogs up 0.07 at 83.15. With this look at your closing sentiment report, I'm Kayla Nair on TFN The Farm Net.
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0: Program aren't, but some of you do sneak in and listen. And you're very liberal and you just hate what I say. You're very feeble-minded. There's something wrong with you. If you're celebrating the death of a 31-year-old father and husband who dared go out there and talk about his value system and have a really good wealth of knowledge to be able to debate and push back on people who are lying, then you're a sick person. You're going to go straight to hell. And if you don't believe that, you're even sicker than you thought that I thought you were. You should realize that's what's in store for you if that's who you are walking around. Charlie Kirk was honored or remembered at Utah Valley University 1 year after his death. This is from News Nation, Brian Enten, who we've had on the program. It's been 1 year since conservative political activist Charlie Kirk was killed while speaking at a campus event, and the organization he co-founded has grown dramatically. Turning Point USA, now headed by Kirk's widow, is becoming a driving force for the GOP and American politics, having expanded on high school and college campuses across the country. Kirk's conservative message has resonated with a younger generation. Kirk will be memorialized tonight at Republican midterm convention in Dallas, with the vice president expected to pay tribute to the 31-year-old father of two. At Utah Valley University, where Kirk was shot and killed while speaking to a crowd, there's a somber mood. The campus is closed today because of the one-year mark, with all the campus facilities locked down, but people are still coming out to honor Kirk. Most people were sitting quietly or praying at the site where Kirk was standing when he was killed. He was actually sitting. People have been putting flowers down at the spot as well. Security is tight with a lot of police and sheriff's deputies because of what happened a year ago. One person who was present at the event told News Nation about the impact Kirk might have made on him. Quote, since Charlie Kirk, I decided to dedicate my life to men in recovery and helping them get off of the streets, out of broken homes and trauma, PTSD guys that have mental health issues, Elliot Thornton said. I've had opportunities to change lives, and I think that's one of the things that Charlie did with me, or for me, with the situation was open up a whole new avenue of gratitude. I don't know why they wrote this incorrectly grammatically, but obviously he touched lives and he changed people's perspectives. I think I do have a queued up something from J.D. Vance, what he had to say about it.
13: It's just hard to believe that he's been gone for a year. Yeah, I mean, Charlie was obviously a very dear friend. I mean, you know, I've kept in close contact, and Usha has with Erica and with the kids. And, you know, I always just first and foremost think of this as a human tragedy. You know, you think about the kids, you think about, as a young father myself, you know, what memories will the kids have of Charlie? I think about, you know, selfishly the ways in which I wish he was around for my own selfish reasons. You know, I think about, hey, man, I just really wish I could call Charlie and get his advice on this, or I really wish I could call Charlie and get his help on this. And, you know, it's just you slowly over time realize that, you know, first it's you pick up the phone and you dial his number and then you hang up before he answers. And the closer you get to this year mark, you realize he's just not there anymore. And it's one of these things where I think everybody grieves differently and everybody responds to it differently. But the way that I just constantly, almost obsessively come back to it is, this was a guy who just had so much life to live, who had so many people who loved him, and so many people who relied upon him, who depended upon him, and we're all in our own way, in some ways big and small. Obviously, the biggest hole is for Eric and the kids, but all of us, I think, have this hole that we're all trying to fill, or all trying to at least find some way of making sure that we carry on in Charlie's absence.
0: Governor Cox of Utah is calling it Charlie Kirk Day in Utah. Gianforte declares September 10th Charlie Kirk Day in Montana. And of course, if you're in Arizona, your idiotic governor, Katie Hobbs, has vetoed a bill celebrating Charlie Kirk's life. Arizona, do better. You can get Andy Biggs in there as your governor. You got to do better. That's disgusting. But Katie Hobbs is a disgusting person. Keep it here. My last interview with Charlie Kirk when we come back.
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15: NBC News Radio, I'm Scott Carr. The vote counting's underway in Rhode Island after primary elections were held today. NBC News projects Helena Foulkes will win the Democratic primary for Rhode Island governor, the former CVS executive defeating incumbent governor Dan McKee, a rematch after McKee defeated Foulkes in a five-way primary 4 years ago. President Trump said today he does not expect gas prices to come back down before the midterm elections, telling reporters oil prices will tumble and he expects gas will be below $2 a gallon right after the midterms. Trump also said he expects the Iran war to be over after the elections. The first ever midterm Republican National Committee convention is underway in Dallas. President Trump set to speak tonight and deliver the closing address tomorrow night. Attorney General Todd Blanche highlighted the Trump administration's law enforcement efforts.
16: To evil men and women in this country, know this. President Trump will hold you accountable.
15: The program will showcase candidates in key swing districts. In Lower Manhattan, NYPD's reportedly well-prepared for Friday's historic 9/11 commemoration events.
17: Security will be tighter than ever for a 9/11 remembrance ceremony, with Police Commissioner Jessica Tisch calling it a massive operation.
18: That operation reflects both the significance of the 25th anniversary and the attendance of dignitaries, former presidents.
17: Tisch joined Mayor Zoran Mamdani at a joint news conference Wednesday afternoon.
19: The NYPD and Secret Service will be implementing heightened security measures.
17: Tisch emphasized that while there are no credible threats to the ceremony, the NYPD will remain vigilant. I'm Sarah Lee Kessler.
15: Severe storms are slamming millions tonight from New York to the Central Plain states. NOAA's Storm Prediction Center saying the strongest storms expected to be over the eastern Great Lakes, especially impacting parts of Ohio, Pennsylvania, and New York. Scott Carr, NBC News Radio.
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9: Setting of a preliminary hearing is Wednesday for a Marshall man arrested August 9th. At a residence in Slater. According to a probable cause statement, Saline County deputies executed a search warrant on the residence and located three people inside. Among those was 59-year-old Troy Douglas Gilpin. The homeowner advised deputies that Gilpin resided in the basement area of the residence. A search revealed numerous personal items belonging to Gilpin. The search also located two bags containing residue that tested positive for methamphetamine. A total of 162 new Ziploc-style bags consistent with packaging drugs, a digital scale, and two unused packages of Narcan were also found in the basement. Gilpin was arrested on one felony count of delivery of a controlled substance and one misdemeanor count of unlawful possession of drug paraphernalia. His hearing is set at 10:30 a.m. MoDOT crews will close Putnam County routes 129 and M for bridge approach pavement repairs Monday, September 21st. The bridges will remain closed until Friday, October 2nd. Motorists should seek alternative routes during the closure. The bridges were replaced in 2025 as part of the Northwest Bridge Bundle. The Supreme Court is rebuffing Missouri's push to use a new congressional map

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1: Great radio stations across the land from San Antonio, along with Sam and Polo. It is the Joe Pags Show. Thanks. Appreciate you stopping by. Monitoring what's going on at the Republican midterm convention, the governor of the great state of Texas, Greg Abbott, our friend, we've had him on a million times, is speaking. Let's dip in for a second.
2: It's not complicated.
3: It's just common sense. But Democrats, they defy common sense. They promote things like transgender sex changes for our children. Let me tell you two laws that these Democrats running for office in Texas, they voted on. They voted to prosecute parents who supposedly misgender their own children in their own home.
1: Now think about that.
3: They voted to allow public schools to transition children behind their parents' backs.
1: Come on, man.
3: But that's not happening because I put a stop to the craziness by signing laws that protect parents' rights in the state of Texas.
1: Let me say this. I really do like the message that they're pushing in this get-together. The message is they're crazy. We're the ones that have common sense.
3: It's just...
1: I think they're saying Abbott. It doesn't sound like, but they kind of are.
3: This is just another reason why parents need school choice to choose the education pathway that's best for their child.
1: Yes.
3: And Texas did it in typical Texas fashion. We passed the largest school choice program in the history of the United States of America. Listen, this election is a choice. It's a choice between common sense and crazy.
4: Yes.
3: Common sense always wins. It will win this year, too. Together, we are going to demolish the Democrats. We are going to keep Texas red. And we will help President Trump keep America great. Thank you all. God bless you all. And God bless the great state of Texas.
1: Governor Greg.

0: very much like a successful company will do a cash distribution to its shareholders, or like last year when I gave our great members of the military 1776, remember?
1: Okay, so can he do it? No. President Trump himself cannot do this. But the Congress can. And of course, he would have to sign off on it. But he can't just send everybody a $5,000 check unless it's coming out of his own private money. It's not. He would have to get the approval of Congress. It would have to be a move of Congress, a bill, a piece of legislation, something, because they control the money. And the president then would sign off on it. Can it be his idea? Sure. But what he's saying is, if you don't keep the House and Senate Republican, then I won't have the opportunity to do this. And again, now he's on record. Now, because remember, Elon Musk, when he was heading Doge, he said some money over here, and then Trump said, yeah, we're thinking about that. We're going to maybe try this. He did give a dividend to military members, $1,776 each, which he was able to do through the budget that was already standing. But can he just send everybody a $5,000 check? He cannot. What I also don't like about it is everybody who votes against him, if he gets what he wants, he's still going to send them a check because they're adult Americans. I don't love it. I'll be honest with you. And you can get mad at me if you want. And will I take a $5,000 check from Trump? Well, it won't be from him, but from the government? Well, yeah, I pay way too much money into the government. We should be lowering our taxes. But we still have a $40 trillion debt. We still have that. And it's still building every day. So I'm not sure I get it. Maybe this will energize people to go and vote. That's why he's doing it. But no, the president himself cannot do that. Congress would have to do it. Can they do it? Would they do it? He says if they win the House and the Senate that that's going to be done. At this point, he can't backtrack on it. It's not like Doge said it. Elon said it. Hey, maybe we'll take a look at that. Somebody writes it on X. Hey, yeah, maybe we'll look into that. Because they're always looking into it. I heard him right. You heard him right. He's literally saying that should they win the House and Senate, it's going to happen. That's a promise. So now it has to happen if you keep the House and the Senate. 888-941-PAGS, 888-941-7247, joepags.com. Definitely want to hear from you. I don't like using money as the carrot, I'll be honest with you. Would it be a check for $5,000? He said it was going to be. Will it be a $5,000 deduction on your taxes? That would make more sense. I believe we should all pay lower taxes. That would have been I would be behind that promise 100%. Your thoughts when we come back. 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
1: households and suggesting the tariff revenue could be used to help finance the payments. No. Everybody gets it. Don't start telling me you're going to start a piecemealing who's going to get it. Only American workers get it, not wealthy. Only the poor people get it, not the workers. No, we can't move the goalpost. Either every American adult gets it or they don't. See, this is why you start changing the game. Vance's comments came shortly after Trump announced the plan Wednesday night at the Republican midterm convention in Dallas, where the president said every U.S. citizen would receive $5,000 if Republicans retain control of both the House and Senate. It's not what he said. He said every American adult. If the Republicans win, quote, you win with us, you get $5,000, Trump said. It will be called the Trump dividend. Trump compared the proposal to a successful company distributing money to its shareholders and said the money would have to be spent in the United States. Senate Majority Leader John Thune, Republican South Dakota, did not commit to the specific $5,000 proposal, but expressed support for Trump's broader goal of putting more money in Americans' hands. Quote, he wants more money in the pockets of the American people, Thune told Fox News. According to Reuters, the Democrats want us to grow government in Washington, D.C. Thanks, Thune. Somebody tell me why John Thune is still the so-called majority leader. Let me play this again. I'm pretty sure he said adults, didn't he?
0: What we're doing is because we've done so well and because our country is making so much money that only I can make this promise to you. And here is my promise. If the Republicans win the House of Representatives and the United States Senate, both of them, because of our tremendous economic success, like in history, we've never had anything like what's happening. But because of our tremendous strength and success economically, I will issue a dividend to every adult citizen in the United States of America.
1: Sam, is it that hard for the AP to listen to what he said?
10: It is. It's very difficult for them to get the facts straight.
1: Did he not just say every adult citizen in America?
10: He did.
1: What are we talking about? Why would they say, he said, every U.S. citizen will receive $5,000 if Republicans win? Why just make it up? And the problem is a lot of AP, Associated Press, it will now be picked up by all the TV stations, all the radio stations, all the online magazines, all the online newspapers, and they'll all quote it as if Trump said that when he didn't. It's so stupid that you see some of these influencers showing some empty seats at the convention yesterday from the afternoon, acting like it was partly empty. Was speaking when it wasn't. It was standing room only. Man, I don't know how you defeat the fake news, but it's out there and it's nonstop. He literally said every adult American citizen. 888-941-PAGS, JoePags.com, Darren Kinder when we come back.
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15: At first glance, Terrence and Shania have nothing in common. Terrence is a musician. He's constantly traveling. He's 32 years old, single with no kids, and started smoking when he was 16. Shania, on the other hand, just turned 45. She owns a coffee shop. She is married with two kids and has never smoked. What makes Terrence and Shania similar is that they both have been diagnosed with small cell lung cancer, and it was caught early. That's right. Small cell lung cancer can affect anyone. The good news is early lung cancer screenings can detect small cell lung cancer before it spreads, when the disease is most treatable. Join Stand Up to Cancer and Jazz Pharmaceuticals to raise awareness of small cell lung cancer and accelerate the pace of research. 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
16: 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And through Child Fund, it's possible. 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
19: What I know about courage, I learned from my adoptive mom. She said sometimes you just gotta hold on and know we'll get through this.
20: Mom, we are so high up. 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
21: No, you hold my hand.

0: President Trump said today he does not expect gas prices to come back down before the midterm elections, telling reporters oil prices will tumble and he expects gas will be below $2 a gallon right after the midterms. Trump also said he expects the Iran war to be over after the elections. The first ever midterm Republican National Committee convention is underway in Dallas. President Trump set to speak tonight and deliver the closing address tomorrow night. Attorney General Todd Blanche highlighted the Trump administration's law enforcement efforts.
1: To evil men and women in this country, know this. President Trump will hold you accountable.
0: The program will showcase candidates in key swing districts. In Lower Manhattan, NYPD's reportedly well prepared for Friday's historic 9/11 commemoration events.
2: Security will be tighter than ever for a 9/11 remembrance ceremony, with Police Commissioner Jessica Tisch calling it a massive operation.
3: That operation reflects both the significance of the 25th anniversary and the attendance of dignitaries, former presidents.
2: Tisch joined Mayor Zoran Mamdani at a joint news conference Wednesday afternoon.
4: The NYPD and Secret Service will be implementing heightened security measures.
2: Tisch emphasized that while there are no credible threats to the ceremony, the NYPD will remain vigilant. I'm Sarah Lee Kessler.
0: Severe storms are slamming millions tonight from New York to the central plain states. NOAA's Storm Prediction Center saying the strongest storms expected to be over the eastern Great Lakes, especially impacting parts of Ohio, Pennsylvania, and New York. Scott Carr, NBC News Radio.
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6: A crash in Adair County on Monday resulted in a fatality. Around 4:40 p.m., a 16-year-old girl was driving a 2021 Polaris Ranger on Rye Creek Road, 2 miles northeast of Kirksville. As she traveled westbound, the vehicle went off the right side of the road and overturned. The girl was reportedly not wearing a safety device and was ejected from the Polaris. She was transported to Northeast Regional Medical Center, where she was pronounced dead. Assisting at the scene were the State Highway Patrol, Adair County Sheriff's Office, and Lakeside Towing. A preliminary hearing is Wednesday for a Kansas man facing multiple charges stemming from an incident in Saline County on June 15th. Felony charges filed against Dwayne Amir Nixon include 4 counts of assault on a special victim, resisting arrest, and disarming a peace officer. In a probable cause statement, Nixon is accused of following and trying to run another vehicle off the road on Highway 65. Nixon reportedly became combative during his arrest and hit, kicked, and bit responding officers. The officers required treatment for their injuries. Nixon is scheduled to appear at 1:30 p.m. The chief of police in Ferguson is apologizing over comments made on the department's Facebook page. The exchange happened Sunday night after a multi-car crash in the city. A resident made a critical remark about police efforts to prevent crashes, and whomever was running the Ferguson PD page replied, calling the person stupid. The comments were later deleted, and Police Chief Troy Doyle issued an apology, saying the insult was the result of a speech-to-text accident. Regardless, Doyle says the exchange was disrespectful and completely unacceptable, adding that the incident is under internal review. 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Authorities continue to investigate a chaotic street takeover in St. Louis last weekend. A woman says her vehicle was stolen and set on fire during the takeover in the Bevo neighborhood overnight Sunday. The woman told KTVI videos from the incident show people damaging her vehicle before setting it ablaze in the middle of the street. Anyone with information on the takeover is urged to contact Metro PD. The annual Columbia Heritage Festival and Craft Show is scheduled for September 19th from 10 a.m. to 5 p.m. Visitors will learn about a variety of traditions of many cultures. 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A large contemporary handmade craft area will also be featured. 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